Mozart's Impresario Overture. Jamie Laredo leading the Vermont Symphony Orchestra at Burlington's Flynn Center in April of 2016. That concert continued with guest pianist Olga Kern, who came to prominence when she won the gold medal at the Van Cliburn Piano Competition in 2001. She's since come full circle, establishing her own piano competition in New Mexico, held for the first time a few months after her appearance with the VSO and Jamie Laredo, playing the piano concerto in A minor of Edvard Grieg.

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The Piano Concerto in A Minor of Edvard Grieg, pianist Olga Kern, with the Vermont Symphony Orchestra, Jamie Laredo conducting at the Foon Center in April of 2016. 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I'm Walter Parker. 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We turn next to the final concert of the 2016-2017 Masterworks Series in May of 2017. Jamie Laredo leads the Vermont Symphony Orchestra in Tchaikovsky's Romeo and Juliet Overture Fantasy.

Tchaikovsky's Romeo and Juliet Overture Fantasy. Jamie Laredo conducted the Vermont Symphony Orchestra at the Flynn Center in May of 2017. I'm Walter Parker. Join me again next week at this time for more of the VSO on VPR Classical.

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Welcome to Early Music Now. Today we're hearing French music from two releases from the year 2025. Music for a Mad King featuring Into the Winds and works by Gilles Bajois performed by Le Miroir de Musique. I'm Sarah Schneider. Thanks for tuning in. France was in turmoil during the reign of King Charles VI at the height of the Hundred Years' War. Starting in 1392, the king was plagued by a mysterious illness that plunged him into states of delirium or blankness of mind. This led to the transfer of the crown of France to her mortal enemy, King Henry V of England. In the words of French poet Alain Chartier, "We have erred so much that our rightful lord is placed under the guardianship of his mortal enemy." After a tumultuous period of assassinations, civil war, more English invasions, and violent acts of revenge, Joan of Arc helped to pave the way for the coronation of King Charles VII of France, but it would take more than two decades for France to regain all of the territories lost to England. Let's hear selections from a 2025 recording by Into the Winds. It's called Le Grand Embrassement, Music for a Mad King, starting with music representing the coronation of Charles VI in 1380.

Selections from a CD called Le Grand Embrassement, Music for a Mad King, performed by Into the Winds. Thanks for being here for Early Music Now. We're hearing various wind instruments on this recording by Into the Winds. And in the Middle Ages and Renaissance, wind instruments were divided into groups depending on how loud or soft they were. The O, or loud band instruments, include two types of ancient oboes, shawm and bombard, along with slide trumpet and bagpipes. The other group is called ba and includes recorders and dulcena, a mysterious instrument described by contemporaries as a sweet shawm. We're also hearing various percussion instruments, including an ancestor of the modern timpani. Let's hear more from Le Grand Embrassement, Music for a Mad King, featuring Into the Winds.

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We're hearing tracks from a 2025 recording from Into the Winds called Music for a Mad King, including works by Johannes Tapissier, Bauda Cordier, and Nicole Grenon. I'm Sarah Schneider. You're listening to Early Music Now. Thanks for being here today. Gilles Benchois was born around the year 1400 in the area of Mons in what is now Belgium. His father held a position at the court of the Count of Hainaut, and Gilles was destined for court life also. He eventually landed a job at one of the richest courts of the 15th century, working for Philip the Good, Duke of Burgundy. Let's hear some tracks from a 2025 recording featuring Le Miroir de Musique called Loyal Souvenir. I'll start this set with a Sanctus by Gilles Benchois.

Music heard at the court of Burgundy in the 15th century, including music by Gilles Bachois. We're hearing the members of Le Miroir de Musique on Early Music Now. One of the greatest artists of the 15th century also happened to be working at Duke Philip's court at the same time as Gilles Bachois, Jan van Eyck. The two must have crossed paths at some point. In fact, art historian Erwin Panofsky made a convincing argument that Bachois had his portrait painted by van Eyck. The 1432 portrait entitled Timotheus, a reference to a great musician from ancient times. The young man in the portrait is shown sitting in front of a low wall engraved with the words Leal Souvenir, and the recording that we're listening to on the second half of today's show borrows its title from this phrase. Let's hear more music by Gilles Bachois featuring Le Miroir de Musique.

Selections from a recording called Loyal Souvenir featuring Le Miroir de Musique with music by Gilles Bachois. Early Music Now is distributed by the WFMT Radio Network Chicago and is produced in the studios of KMFA in Austin, Texas. I'm Sarah Schneider. I'm very glad you were here today, and I'll see you next time.

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0: The other Clair de Lune, the one by Gabriel Fauré. Gorgeous. Antonin Dvorak's successor, coming right up.
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1: Joseph Foerster was a pivotal figure in Czech music. He wrote almost 200 works in all the major genres, and he succeeded Dvořák as Prague's go-to organist. Dvořák was the first call, the organist first call. And then Foerster took over. Here's his Symphony No. 1.

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0: the Janáček Philharmonic performing the Symphony No. 1 by Joseph Foerster. The Parting of the Oboist and the Clarinetist, coming up next.
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0: Ray Vaughan Williams, The Serenade to Music, performed by the London Philharmonic, Vernon Handley on the podium. It's The Crimes of Edvard Grieg coming up next.
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1: After hearing this sonata by Edvard Grieg, a fellow composer accused him of being an optimist. Gasp! The direct quote was that the music was the work of a youth who has seen only the sunny side of life. Despite this, it does get a little dark in spots. Here's the Violin Sonata, number 1.

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0: Violinist Johan Dalin with pianist Christian Eel Hadland performing the Violin Sonata No. 1 by Edvard Grieg. It's a winged victory for the Sullen coming up next.
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And the Opera Company of Middlebury Young Artist Program presents Babel 46 by Xavier Montsalvage, set in a refugee camp after World War II and sung in 6 different languages, Friday, June 12th at 7:30, and Sunday, June 14th at 2 at Town Hall Theater in Middlebury. Get the details of all these events at ocmvermont.org.

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0: 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That was the Lyon National Orchestra, conducted by Yoon Merkel.
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0: music with a real sense of place there. That was The Impressions of the Ardennes by Belgian composer Joseph Jongen, played by the National Orchestra of Belgium, conducted by Roman Kaufmann.
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Really bad idea to ignore the advice of your teacher if they will one day be your father-in-law. And that was the case for Josef Suk, who married the daughter of Antonin Dvorak. At one point, while Suk was studying with Dvorak, Dvorak said, "You should probably write something happy in a major key for a change." Suk's music had been a bit melancholy before that, but this is what Suk came up with after following the advice of Dvorak. The Serenade for Strings, played here by members of the Czech Philharmonic Orchestra.

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2: Longing. Sorrow. Humor. Aspiration. William Grant Still wrote those words in a notebook. They're his alternate titles for each of the four movements of his first symphony. And they're all words that describe what it must have been like for him as an African-American composer in the 1930s. Longing, sorrow, humor, aspiration. William Grant Still felt it all and put it all into his Symphony No. 1. It's coming up this hour.

0: members of Tafelmusik, led by Jean Lamont. That was the Octet No. 4 in G major, the Notturno, by Luigi Boccherini.
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0: I'm Aaron Kane, and I'm not completely sure, but I believe Märchen Erzählungen translates more or less to fairy tale narrations, and it's not the only piece of music by Robert Schumann that has to do with fairy tales. And in none of those pieces did he indicate which fairy tales he was writing music about. I suppose that's for us to decide.

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0: The Symphony No. 1 by William Grant Still, performed there by the London Symphony Orchestra, conducted by Paul Freeman.
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0: A suite of music from the motion picture soundtrack to Philomena, music of Alexandre Desplat, played there by the studio orchestra with Alexandre Desplat conducting.
1: Recently, a federal judge ruled that the executive order to defund public media was illegal.
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2: It was 1914, and the First World War had just begun. When Ray Vaughan Williams sat by the sea in southern England, writing this music. He was inspired by a poem about a skylark singing an almost impossibly beautiful song. As he sat by the sea jotting down musical notes, a young boy spotted Vaughan Williams and thought he was writing a secret code. The boy informed a police officer, and the composer was arrested on suspicion of being a German spy. But only for an hour or two, the misunderstanding was resolved, and Vaughan Williams was free to finish The Lark Ascending. It's coming your way this hour. We'll start this hour with a tango by the master of the tango, Astor Piazzolla. This is his tango number 2.

0: Sounds of the Forest by Sofia Gubaidulina, played there by flutist Alexa Still and pianist Stephen Gosling.
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0: The Paris Symphony, the Symphony No. 31 in D Major by Mozart, played there by the London Mozart Players, led by Jane Glover.
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0: The Royal Philharmonic Orchestra, conducted by Barry Wordsworth and featuring violinist Janine Jansen there. That was The Lark Ascending by Ralph Vaughan Williams.
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0: music written for the de Havilland Comet, England's first commercial jetliner. Music of Avril Coleridge Taylor, The Comet Prelude, played there by the BBC Philharmonic Orchestra, conducted by John Andrews.
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0: John Wallace, the trumpet soloist there with the Philharmonia Orchestra, conducted by Christopher Warren Green. That was the Trumpet Concerto in E-flat Major by Joseph Haydn. Well, it's morning, so let's finish the hour with the Morning Star in a minute.
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1: Here's music by one of America's first classical guitarists, Justin Holland. He was a teacher, too. Holland's Method, published in 1876, an important manual for guitar instruction that is still used today. Here is guitarist Michael Vasconis playing Morning Star Waltz by Justin Holland.

0: Morning Star Waltz by Justin Holland, played there by guitarist Michael Vasconis. I'm Aaron Kane. Good morning, and thanks for listening.
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0: Good morning. From the Fairbanks Museum in St. Johnsbury, this is the Eye on the Sky forecast. A warm front lifting north late yesterday and overnight, some locally heavy rains northeast, introducing some steamy summer weather through tomorrow. Temperatures 80s to near 90 this afternoon, heat advisories in the Connecticut Valley from White River south and south of the White Mountains in New Hampshire. A stray shower or thunderstorm possible. Tomorrow, a cold front approaches, even hotter ahead of it, with showers and possibly strong thunderstorms later tomorrow in New York, spreading east. The forecast? Any clouds and early showers northeast, giving way to periods of steamy sunshine, a chance of a localized shower or thunderstorm, highs 80 to 90 north to south. Tonight, periods of clouds, a stray shower or thunderstorm, muggy, 60s to near 70, and Friday, periods of steamy sunshine, hot and humid, scattered afternoon showers and strong thunderstorms in New York, upper 80s and low 90s. I'm meteorologist Mark Breen with an Eye on the Sky.
1: This is the Composer's Datebook for June 11th. I'm John Burge. On today's date, in 1926, the American opera composer Carlisle Floyd was born in Latta, South Carolina. Floyd's ancestors were among the first to settle in the Carolinas, and many of the operas are based on colonial, southern, or rural themes. For decades, Floyd taught piano and composition at Florida State University in Tallahassee, and it was there that his most famous opera, Susanna, was initially staged in 1955. Susanna is a retelling of the biblical tale of Susanna and the Elders, set in rural America. It was a tremendous success, and since its premiere, has received more than 300 productions and 800 performances in the United States and Europe. Opera America magazine included it among the top 10 most performed American operas of all time. When pressed what it is about his music that strikes many listeners as quintessentially American, Carlisle Floyd answered, "I'm probably the worst person to ask. I've never really set out consciously to write American music. I can tell you, however, that when I've seen my operas in Europe, they have always struck me as more American than when I hear them here."

Well, we just took a stroll down the Silk Road with an arrangement by Peter Briner of a traditional Kazakh folk song, A Beloved Rose. James Judd led the New Zealand Symphony Orchestra with Takako Nishizaki, violin soloist, here on Vermont Public Classical. Good morning. I'm Helen Lyons, delighted to be here sharing music with you on this Thursday, June 11th. In the remainder of this 7 o'clock hour, Eric Coates takes us to the Tudor days with music about Queen Elizabeth I from his Three Elizabeths suite. We'll head to the 17th century with Isabella Leonarda, one of her church sonatas. And then a bit of a dreamy kind of moment with Marcel Tournier's Suite for Harp Quintet, finishing out the hour in lively style in the early 19th century with an overture by Juan Crisostomo Arriaga. But we turn now to Gabriel Fauré and his Barcarolle number 2 in G major as a sort of questing harmonic and textural world here, keeping us a little unsteady on our feet as we roll along the waves. You'll hear lots of impact of Saint-Saëns and Liszt in this work as Jean-Claude Pennetier performs.

Jean-Claude Panettiere performing Gabriel Fauré's G major Barcarolle No. 2 here on Vermont Public Classical. Tomorrow evening, Grace Congregational Church in Rutland presents the Wesley Bell Ringers, 18 teenage ringers based in Salt Lake City. That's Friday at 7, and you can find those details at gracechurchvt.org. We turn now to English composer Eric Coates, best known for his light music. In 1941, it was suggested to him that he write a work based on the British royal lineage. He chose as his subject for the three movement suite, Three Elizabeths, opening with this movement, Halcyon Days, evoking Queen Elizabeth I, with a fanfare played by the horns. And then we have a quite lively animated figure, which sort of evokes her appetite for swashbuckling upon the high seas. Frederick Fennell leads the Eastman Rochester Pops Orchestra.

evoking Queen Elizabeth I, the opening movement of Eric Coates's The Three Elizabeths Suite Halcyon Days. Frederick Fennell led the Eastman Rochester Pops Orchestra here on Vermont Public Classical, and of course the other two Elizabeths were Elizabeth the Queen Mother and then Princess Elizabeth, who became Queen Elizabeth II. Vermont Public has support from Corporate Circle members, including Vermont Tire, community-driven, safety-focused, and Vermont Mutual Insurance. 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I'm Helen Lyons. Thanks so much for your company this morning. We're going to head now really to the 17th century with a church sonata by Isabella Leonarda. We'll hear the musicians of the Novara Cathedral, where she lived and worked as a nun and then abbess.

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0: Music by Isabella Leonardo, her Church Sonata No. 4. We heard the musicians of the Novara Cathedral performing here on Vermont Public Classical. And let's find out what's happening tonight on Harmonia.
1: Double reed instruments, both sweet and spectacular, have been a part of music across classes and genres for centuries. 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
0: Tune in Thursday nights at 10 and Sunday mornings at 7 for Harmonia here on Vermont Public Classical. Well, if you're a fan of the music of Debussy, I think you're going to like this piece a lot. A perfect rainy day reverie here from Marcel Tournier, writing in 1928. His suite for harp quintet couldn't be more French. Flute, violin, viola, and cello and harp. It's in four movements, opening with evening. We move to a dance, a song, and finishing out with celebration. The Linos Harp Quintet perform.

Marcel Tournier's 1928 Suite for Harp Quintet. We heard the Linost Harp Quintet performing here on Vermont Public Classical. This weekend, Classicopia presents music for violin, clarinet, and the piano by Peter Schickele, Shostakovich, Jerome Kern, and klezmer wedding music by Cyril Irving Glick. That's Friday through Sunday in White River Junction, Haverhill, New Hampshire, Lebanon, New Hampshire, and Contoocook, New Hampshire. Find those details at classicopia.org. We'll finish out this hour with a Spanish composer writing in the early 19th century. Juan Crisostomo Arriaga shares a pair of first names, a birthday 50 years apart, and unfortunately a very short life with Mozart. This is an overture by Arriaga, who was studying at the Paris Conservatory at the time. Charles McCarris leads the Scottish Chamber Orchestra.

0: An overture to end this 7 o'clock hour by Spanish composer Juan Crisóstomo Arriaga. We heard Charles McCarris leading the Scottish Chamber Orchestra here on Listener Supported Vermont Public Classical. 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Middlebury, 95.1 WVTQ, Sunderland, Manchester, 107.5 WVER, FM, West Rutland, in Stowe, with facilities provided by the Trapp Family Lodge and on the Vermont Public App. I'll be back in just a moment with today's 8 o'clock Bach, one of his wonderful double motets. First, though, time for the Eye on the Sky forecast.
1: Good morning. From the Fairbanks Museum in St. Johnsbury, this is the Eye on the Sky forecast. A warm front lifting north late yesterday and overnight, some locally heavy rains northeast, introducing some steamy summer weather through tomorrow. Temperatures 80s to near 90 this afternoon, heat advisories in the Connecticut Valley from White River south and south of the White Mountains in New Hampshire. A stray shower or thunderstorm possible. Tomorrow, a cold front approaches, even hotter ahead of it, with showers and possibly strong thunderstorms later tomorrow in New York, spreading east. The forecast? Any clouds and early showers northeast, giving way to periods of steamy sunshine, a chance of a localized shower or thunderstorm, highs 80 to 90 north to south. Tonight, periods of clouds, a stray shower or thunderstorm, muggy, 60s to near 70, and Friday, periods of steamy sunshine, hot and humid, scattered afternoon showers and strong thunderstorms in New York, upper 80s and low 90s. I'm meteorologist Mark Breen with an Eye on the Sky.
0: Welcome back and good morning. I'm Helen Lyons, delighted to be here sharing music with you on Vermont Public Classical on this Thursday, June 11th. Coming up here in the 8 o'clock hour, we have a pair of pieces for strings by Felix Borowski, Cecile Chaminade's charming concertino for flute and orchestra coming up, Beethoven's Consecration of the House Overture, and then a pair of short piano pieces, arrangements by Stephen Hoff, pieces by Tchaikovsky and Roger Quilter. Finishing out the hour with Carl Nielsen's Rhapsodic Overture, An Imaginary Journey to the Faroe Islands. We'll begin, though, as we always do, with our 8 o'clock Bach offering. Today, it's choral music, one of his double motets. This one, not sure when it was written, but it was definitely likely written for a funeral. Fürchte dich nicht, ich bin bei dir. Fear not, for I am with thee. The first section, a dialogue between the two choirs. And, of course, gotta have a fugue at the end. Helmut Rilling leads the Gachinger Kantorei of Stuttgart.

Bach's double motet, Fear Not, I Am With Thee. BWV 228, performed by the Gachinger Kantorei of Stuttgart, led by Helmut Rilling here on Vermont Public Classical. And this weekend, the Battenkill Chorale, led by Jean-Marie Callahan, presents a program of American music, including works by Copeland, Gwyneth Walker, Randall Thompson, and others, Saturday at 7 and Sunday at 4 at the Cambridge United Presbyterian Church in Cambridge, New York. Find those details at battenkillchorale.org. And we turn now to a fellow who wound up here in the United States after a very cosmopolitan tour. He was born in the north of England, educated in London and Cologne, taught in Scotland before heading on over, emigrating to the United States to Chicago in 1897, Felix Borofsky. He taught, became the director of the Chicago Musical College, and wrote program notes for the Chicago Symphony Orchestra. We have two of his pieces for string orchestra, Sunset and Serenade. These were written in the early 20th century. Reuben Blundell leads the Gowanus Arts Ensemble.

0: Ruben Blundell leading the Gowanus Arts Ensemble in two pieces, Very Charming, by Felix Porofsky, here on Vermont Public Classical, where we are thankful for the support that we receive from our listeners. 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Well, did Cécile Chaminade take revenge on an ex-lover with this next piece? We'll find out right after we check in and find out what's happening tonight on the New York Philharmonic Concert.
1: 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I'm Alec Baldwin. 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
0: Tune in Thursday nights at 8 for the New York Philharmonic right here on Vermont Public Classical. Well, flutist Eileen Gilligan characterizes Cécile Chaminade's concertino as an epic romance novel with a romantic theme and lots of passion and flirtations. Rumor has it that she wrote this piece in 1902 to take revenge on an ex-lover flutist who had left her for another woman, writing this piece for him as a wedding present. But she wrote it in such a way it was too hard for him to play. Who knows? Maybe that is not true, but it's fun to imagine as Richard Hickox leads the City of London Sinfonia with Susan Milan, flute soloist.

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the sweetest sounding revenge and a fiendishly difficult work by Cécile Chaminade, her concertino for flute, Susan Milan, our soloist with the City of London Sinfonia led by Richard Hickox here on Vermont Public Classical. Well, the Opera Company of Middlebury's production of La Traviata is sold out, but their Young Artist Program presents Babel 46 by Xavier Monsalvaje. It's set in a refugee camp in the immediate aftermath of World War II and sung in six languages. It's the American premiere Friday at 7:30 and Sunday at 2 at Town Hall Theater in Middlebury. For tickets and details, visit ocmvermont.org. There are also pre-show talks on Friday with Young Artist Program Artistic Director and Yale School of Music Opera faculty Alejandro Roca. That's the Friday talk at 6:30. And with Visiting Director from the Eastman School of Music, Patrick Diamond, Sunday at 1. We turn now to Beethoven and his overture written to open a new theater in Vienna, the consecration of the house. Riccardo Muti leads the Philadelphia Orchestra.

0: Beethoven's Consecration of the House Overture. Riccardo Muti led the Philadelphia Orchestra here on Vermont Public Classical. And Beethoven's only opera is featured on this weekend's Saturday matinee. Let's find out more.
1: A story of love, courage, and freedom, Beethoven's Fidelio is a celebration of the human spirit and the triumph of justice over oppression. His only opera has all that we love about Beethoven with its uniquely powerful music. Fidelio from the Vienna State Opera. I'm Lisa Flynn, and I hope you'll be listening.
0: Head to Beethoven's adopted hometown this Saturday at 1 o'clock on the Saturday matinee here on Vermont Public Classical. Well, we turn now to a pair of piano miniatures, transcriptions by our performer Stephen Hoff of songs by Tchaikovsky and Roger Quilter with some contrasting themes. First from Tchaikovsky, his setting of Daniil Rathaus's poem Solitude, full of isolation and longing as a lonely figure contemplates their distant beloved by moonlight. And then Roger Quilter's song, Now Sleeps the Crimson Petal, text from Alfred Lord Tennyson's The Princess, which depicts an awakening of love.

Stephen Huff performing transcriptions of two songs, Tchaikovsky's Solitude and Roger Quilter's Now Sleeps the Crimson Petal, here on Vermont Public Classical, where support for our programming comes from our sustaining members, as well as Mahuron's Supermarket in Waitsfield, a family-owned market since 1941 with foods from local farmers on the village square and at mahurons.com. And Burlington City Arts presenting the exhibit What's the Difference? Sculptural Ideas, on view now through June 20th. BurlingtonCityArts.org. Well, we are going to take quite a journey here for the last moments of this 8 o'clock hour with an adventurous late work by Carl Nielsen, written in 1927 for a delegation from the Faroe Islands to Denmark. He wrote music for the occasion, titling it An Imaginary Journey to the Faroe Islands. It's in four rough sections with the calm and fog, a mysterious dark texture featuring timpani rolls and a solitary French horn evoking a ship surrounded by dense sea fog, building to a chaotic sequence titled The Storm. Then as the ship approaches the land, we get brass fanfare yielding to a triumphant traditional Faroese folk song, and then the festive atmosphere gives way at the end to a quiet and serene conclusion. Lance Friedel leads the Aarhus Symphony Orchestra.

0: Carl Nielsen's Rhapsodic Overture, An Imaginary Journey to the Faroe Islands from 1927, Lance Friedel leading the Aarhus Symphony Orchestra here on Vermont Public Classical. 107.5 WVER FM West Rutland, 88.1 WNCH Norwich, 106.9 WVTI Brighton, 90.9 WOXR Schuyler Falls Burlington, 90.1 WOXM Middlebury, 95.1 WVTQ Sunderland Manchester, 91.1 WVNK Manchester, 102.1 WVXR Randolph, 91.5 WVLR FM Lindenville, 94.5 from Wake Robin in Shelburne, and on your smart speaker. Vivaldi starts us off in the 9 o'clock hour, right after we check in with the Eye on the Sky forecast and this message.
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2: Good morning. From the Fairbanks Museum in St. Johnsbury, this is the Eye on the Sky forecast. A warm front lifting north late yesterday and overnight, some locally heavy rains northeast, introducing some steamy summer weather through tomorrow. Temperatures 80s to near 90 this afternoon, heat advisories in the Connecticut Valley from White River south and south of the White Mountains in New Hampshire. A stray shower or thunderstorm possible. Tomorrow, a cold front approaches, even hotter ahead of it, with showers and possibly strong thunderstorms later tomorrow in New York, spreading east. The forecast? Any clouds and early showers northeast, giving way to periods of steamy sunshine, a chance of a localized shower or thunderstorm, highs 80 to 90 north to south. Tonight, periods of clouds, a stray shower or thunderstorm, muggy, 60s to near 70, and Friday, periods of steamy sunshine, hot and humid, scattered afternoon showers and strong thunderstorms in New York, upper 80s and low 90s. I'm meteorologist Mark Breen with an Eye on the Sky.
0: Welcome back and good morning. I'm Helen Lyons. Delighted to be here sharing music with you on Vermont Public Classical on this Thursday, June 11th. In the 9 o'clock hour, we'll find Louise Farranc, a late work of hers as she looks to Beethoven for inspiration for her cello sonata. A lovely and virtuosic Vals Capriccio from Mexican composer Ricardo Castro, writing in the late 19th century. We finish out the hour with a celebration of the 25th wedding anniversary of Jamie Laredo and Sharon Robinson, music they commissioned for the event by Richard Danielpour in the arms of the beloved. But we begin with a couple of sparkling mandolins. James Tyler and Douglas Wooten are our soloists with the Academy of St. Martin in the Fields. Neville Mariner leads Antonio Vivaldi's Concerto in G major.

Antonio Vivaldi's Double Concerto for Mandolins in G Major. Neville Mariner led the Academy of St. Martin in the Fields. Soloists James Tyler and Douglas Wooten here on Listener Supported Vermont Public Classical. We also have support today from Butterfly Bakery of Vermont, offering farm-to-fork hot sauces and goat's milk caramel. Now also open on Saturdays in Barrie. 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And the Funtrap Family Resort and Beer Hall Restaurant and Hotel in Stowe, whose partnership helps ensure Vermont Public Classical Service at 96.5 FM. Well, we turn now to French composer Louise Farranque, whose music sounds much more like the Viennese classical school, and that is because she benefited from some early training with luminaries of the Viennese music scene, such as Ignaz Moscheles, Johann Nepomuk Hummel, and then later on with Anton Reicha. Her cello sonata, written in 1859 towards the end of her writing career, certainly influenced by Beethoven. We'll hear Kristen Whitson, cello, and Mary Ellen Halpert, piano, perform.

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We'll stay in the 19th century now with this little charmer by Mexican composer Ricardo Castro, a little virtuosic vals capriccio for piano and orchestra. Joel Fahn is our soloist as Christophe Chagnard leads the Northwest Sinfonietta.

Christoph Chagnard leading the Northwest Sinfonietta and piano soloist Joel Fahn in Ricardo Castro's Vals Capriccio here on Vermont Public Classical. Tomorrow evening, the Brattleboro Music Center presents Espressivo, a piano quartet including violinist Jamie Laredo and cellist Sharon Robinson, performing music of Beethoven, Richard Danielpour, and Schumann. That's Friday at 7 at the Brattleboro Music Center. Find the details at vmcvt.org. And we are going to hear from Jamie Laredo and Sharon Robinson and Richard Danielpour here at the end of this 9 o'clock hour. And just want to give you a little heads up. Due to some technical issues with my studio, I'm sharing Walter's studio this morning. So I will be bidding you farewell now and letting Walter take over at the top of the 10 o'clock hour. I do hope you have a lovely rest of your Thursday. And thank you so much for joining me here this morning. So Jamie Laredo and Sharon Robinson will be celebrating their 50th wedding anniversary this November. And 25 years ago, in honor of their silver anniversary, they commissioned composer Richard Danielpour to write a double concerto for them. Danielpour took his inspiration from the 13th century Persian Sufi poet Rumi for the work, who believed that looking into the eyes of one's beloved is akin to looking upon the face of God. We'll hear the Arietta movement from In the Arms of the Beloved. Michael Stern leads the Iris Chamber Orchestra with Jamie Laredo and Sharon Robinson, soloists.

0: The Arietta from Richard Daniel Poor's In the Arms of the Beloved, played by violinist Jamie Laredo, cellist Sharon Robinson, and the Iris Chamber Orchestra, Michael Stern directing. Jamie Laredo and Sharon Robinson make up half of the piano quartet Espressivo, which will perform music of Richard Daniel Poor, Beethoven, and Schumann Friday at 7 at the Brattleboro Music Center. You can get all the details at bmcvt.org. It's 10 o'clock. I'm Walter Parker. Very happy to be sharing music with you until 3 o'clock this afternoon here on Vermont Public Classical. Coming up following the Eye on the Sky weather, we have Mozart's Symphony No. 30, Bach's first keyboard concerto in D minor, and the first saxophone quartet of Jean-Baptiste Saint-Gelais. So we hope you'll stay tuned to Vermont Public Classical, a service of Vermont Public, WOXR, Schuyler Falls, Burlington, WVER, FM West Rutland, WVLR, FM Lindenville, WNCH, Norwich, WVNK, Manchester, WVTQ, Sunderland, Manchester, WVE, WVXR, Randolph, WOXM, Middlebury, WVTI, Brighton, and at VermontPublic.org.
1: Good morning. From the Fairbanks Museum in St. Johnsbury, this is the Eye on the Sky forecast. A warm front lifting north late yesterday and overnight, some locally heavy rains northeast, introducing some steamy summer weather through tomorrow. Temperatures 80s to near 90 this afternoon, heat advisories in the Connecticut Valley from White River south and south of the White Mountains in New Hampshire. A stray shower or thunderstorm possible. Tomorrow, a cold front approaches, even hotter ahead of it, with showers and possibly strong thunderstorms later tomorrow in New York, spreading east. The forecast? Any clouds and early showers northeast, giving way to periods of steamy sunshine, a chance of a localized shower or thunderstorm, highs 80 to 90 north to south. Tonight, periods of clouds, a stray shower or thunderstorm, muggy, 60s to near 70, and Friday, periods of steamy sunshine, hot and humid, scattered afternoon showers and strong thunderstorms in New York, upper 80s and low 90s. I'm meteorologist Mark Breen with an Eye on the Sky.
0: Currently, it's 72 in St. Johnsbury, 73 in Montpelier, 75 in Rutland, 76 in Brattleboro and Bennington, 77 in Burlington, 23 degrees Celsius in Montreal. 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This is Mozart's Symphony No. 30 in D major, K202. Staatskapelle Dresden is conducted by Colin Davis.

The Symphony No. 30 in D Major, K202 of Mozart, played by Staatskapelle Dresden, led by Colin Davis, here on Vermont Public Classical at 20 minutes past 10 o'clock. On this Thursday morning, we have music of Johann Sebastian Bach in just a moment. 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And Richard Bates, the British clockmaker, Keene, New Hampshire, serving New England with professional antique clock restoration since 1957. 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This is Johann Sebastian Bach's Keyboard Concerto No. 1 in D minor, played by Murray Pariah, who led the Academy of St. Martin in the Fields from the keyboard.

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0: Johann Sebastian Bach's Keyboard Concerto No. 1 in D minor, played by Murray Pariah, who led the Academy of St. Martin in the Fields from the keyboard. We have music of Jean-Baptiste Saint-Gelais in just a moment here on Vermont Public Classical.
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0: 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Composer Jean-Baptiste Saint-Gelais met Adolphe Sax, inventor of the saxophone, when they were both at the Brussels Conservatory. Saint-Gelais encouraged Sax to create an entire family of saxophones, and to that end wrote this Saxophone Quartet No. 1, believed to be the first saxophone quartet. Music of Jean-Baptiste Saint-Gelais, played by the Prism Quartet.

The Saxophone Quartet No. 1 of Jean-Baptiste Saint-Gelais, a friend of the inventor of the saxophone, Adolphe Sax. We heard the Prism Quartet here on Vermont Public Classical at a minute before 11. Coming up, we have the symphonic interlude Night and Love by French composer Augusta Holmes, the Piano Trio No. 1 in D minor of Felix Mendelssohn, and Symphonic Variations on an African Air by Samuel Coleridge Taylor. So we hope you'll stay tuned to Vermont Public Classical, WVNK Manchester, WVTQ Sunderland Manchester, WNCH Norwich, WVTI Brighton, WVER FM West Rutland, WOXR Skyler Falls Burlington, WOXM Middlebury, WVXR Randolph, WVLR FM Lindenville, on the Vermont Public app, and at 1069 in Woodstock, with facilities provided by Billings Farm and Museum in Woodstock, Vermont. The Eye on the Sky weather includes a heat advisory for the Connecticut Valley east through New Hampshire from White River Junction and Plymouth South this afternoon and evening. Today, morning clouds east and north of I-89 with a few passing showers, breaking for periods of sun. West and south, some sun and then more clouds with a few local showers and thunderstorms. Highs 80 to 90 north to south. Tonight, periods of clouds with a few localized showers or a thunderstorm. Continued warm and muggy with lows in the 60s to near 70. Friday, periods of sun and clouds, hot and humid, scattered afternoon showers or locally strong thunderstorms developing, mostly in New York, reaching western Vermont late tomorrow. Highs will be upper 80s to low 90s. Currently it's 74 in St. Johnsbury, 75 in Montpelier, 78 in Bennington, Rutland, and Burlington, 80 in Brattleboro, 23 degrees Celsius in Montreal. It's a minute past 11. I'm Walter Parker, and this is the symphonic interlude Night and Love by Augusta Holmes. The Rhineland Philharmonic is led by Patrick Davin.

0: Night and Love, a symphonic interlude by French composer Augusta Holmes, played by the Rhineland Philharmonic, conducted by Patrick Davin, here on Vermont Public Classical at 7 minutes past 11 o'clock. We have music of Felix Mendelssohn in just a moment.
1: 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I'm Alec Baldwin. 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
0: 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This is Felix Mendelssohn's Piano Trio No. 1 in D minor, Opus 49, played by the Kallikstein Laredo Robinson Trio, Joseph Kallikstein piano, Jamie Laredo violin, and Sharon Robinson cello.

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0: Felix Mendelssohn's Piano Trio No. 1 in D minor, Opus 49, played by the Kallikstein Laredo Robinson Trio. Violinist Jamie Laredo and wife cellist Sharon Robinson make up half of the Espressivo Piano Quartet, which will play music of Beethoven, Richard Danielpour, and Schumann Friday at 7 at the Brattleboro Music Center. 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
0: Next on Vermont Public Classical, we have Symphonic Variations on an African Air by Samuel Coleridge Taylor. I'm Troubled in My Mind is the African Air. Grant Llewellyn conducts the Royal Liverpool Philharmonic Orchestra.

0: Symphonic Variations on an African Air. I'm Troubled in My Mind, the African Air. Music of Samuel Coleridge Taylor, played by the Royal Liverpool Philharmonic Orchestra, Grant Llewellyn directing. 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Coming up in the noon hour, music of Handel, Jean-Francaix, and Alexander Scriabin. 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
1: This is the Eye on the Sky forecast from the Fairbanks Museum. Through midday Friday, showers and storms aren't expected to be widespread, but heavy rainfall and isolated flash flooding are possible. Storms with damaging winds and hail will become possible Friday afternoon before a cold front reduces the humidity for Saturday. The details this afternoon: variable clouds, chance of a shower or thunderstorm, heavy rainfall possible, highs from the mid-80s to around 90, some lower 80s far north, west to southwest winds 5 to 15. Tonight, chance of a shower or storm, heavy rainfall possible, lows in the mid to upper 60s, some lower 60s northeast, and around 70 in the Champlain Valley. Friday, chance of a shower or storm, a rising chance late in New York, a severe storm possible, highs in the upper 80s to lower 90s, some mid-80s northeast, low to mid-90s in southeastern valleys. I'm meteorologist Lawrence Hayes with an Eye on the Sky.
0: Currently, it's 76 in Montpelier, 78 in Rutland and St. Johnsbury, 80 in Brattleboro, Binnington, and Burlington, 24 degrees Celsius in Montreal. Good afternoon. I'm Walter Parker. Very happy to be sharing music with you until 3 o'clock this afternoon on Vermont Public Classical. Our noon music gets underway with George Frederick Handel's Concerto Grosso No. 11 in A Major from Opus 6. The Handel and Haydn Society is directed by Christopher Hogwood.

0: George Frederick Handel's Concerto Grosso No. 11 in A Major from Opus 6, played by the Handel and Haydn Society, Christopher Hogwood directing, here on Vermont Public Classical. It's 18 minutes past noon. We have music of Jean Françaix in just a moment.
1: A story of love, courage, and freedom, Beethoven's Fidelio is a celebration of the human spirit and the triumph of justice over oppression. His only opera has all that we love about Beethoven with its uniquely powerful music. Fidelio from the Vienna State Opera. I'm Lisa Flynn, and I hope you'll be listening.
0: Fidelio is our Saturday afternoon matinee. 1 o'clock Saturday afternoon here on Vermont Public Classical, funded by listeners like you and by Bliss B, Williston and South Burlington, grain bowls, burgers, and crispy chicken sandwiches. 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

0: characteristically witty music from Jean-François Sex. 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It's 29 minutes past noon. We have music of Alexander Scriabin in just a moment.
1: Double reed instruments, both sweet and spectacular, have been a part of music across classes and genres for centuries. 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

The Piano Concerto in F-sharp minor, opus 20, of the 24-year-old Alexander Scriabin. We heard pianist Anatole Ugorsky with the Chicago Symphony Orchestra, Pierre Boulez conducting. 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Coming up, we have a suite from Jean-Philippe Rameau's Daphnis and Aigle, a suite of ballet music from Verdi's opera Jerusalem, and a suite of ballet music from Léo Delibes' La Source. So we hope you'll stay tuned to Vermont Public Classical, WVTI, Brighton, WNCH, Norwich, WVXR, Randolph, WVER, FM, West Rutland, WVNK, Manchester, WVTQ, Sunderland, Manchester, WVLR, FM, Lindenville, WOXM, Middlebury, WOXR, Schuyler Falls, Burlington, and on the Vermont Public app or at vermontpublic.org. The Eye on the Sky weather includes a heat advisory in the Connecticut River Valley east through New Hampshire from White River Junction and Plymouth South this afternoon and evening. Today, mostly cloudy with some breaks of sun and local showers and thunderstorms, highs from 80 to 90 north to south. Tonight, periods of clouds with a few localized showers or a thunderstorm, continued warm and muggy with lows in the 60s to near 70. Friday, periods of sun and clouds, hot and humid, scattered afternoon showers or locally strong thunderstorms developing, mostly in New York, reaching western Vermont late tomorrow. Highs upper 80s to low 90s. Currently, it's 77 in St. Johnsbury, 78 in Montpelier, 81 in Bennington and Rutland, 83 in Burlington, 84 in Brattleboro, 25 degrees Celsius in Montreal. It's 1 o'clock. I'm Walter Parker. And next, we have a suite from Jean-Philippe Rameau's Daphnis and Aigle, who were shepherd and shepherdess who thought they were just good friends until Cupid indicated they were much more. Capella Savaria is directed by Mary Terry Smith.

0: A suite from Jean-Philippe Rameau's Daphnis and Aglaé. We heard Capella Savaria, directed by Mary Terry Smith. 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We have ballet music from a Verdi opera in just a moment.
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0: 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Grace Congregational Church in Rutland presents the Wesley Bell Ringers, 18 teenaged ringers based in Salt Lake City, performing Friday at 7 at Grace Congregational Church in Rutland. Get the details at gracechurchvt.org. Next on Vermont Public Classical, ballet music from Verdi's opera Jerusalem, which is a French version of his E. Lombardi. Edward Downes conducts the BBC Philharmonic.

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Ballet music from Verdi's opera Jerusalem, a French version of his I Lombardi. We heard the BBC Philharmonic led by Edward Downes here on Vermont Public Classical. It's 10 minutes before 2 o'clock. 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A bit more ballet music next. This, a suite from Léo Delibes' ballet, The Source, the Spring. We'll hear the Slovak Radio Symphony Orchestra led by Andrei Lenard.

0: A suite from Léo Delibes' ballet La Source, The Spring. We heard the Slovak Radio Symphony Orchestra led by André Lenard here on Vermont Public Classical at a minute before 2 o'clock. We'll get the Eye on the Sky weather from Fairbanks Museum meteorologist Lawrence Hayes in just a moment. Then we have the Piano Concerto No. 1 in E minor of Frédéric Chopin, and some more dance music, 3 romantic waltzes by Emmanuel Chabrier. So we hope you'll stay tuned to Vermont Public Classical, WOXM Middlebury, WVXR Randolph, WNCH Norwich, WVTI Brighton, WVLR FM Lindenville, WVER FM West Rutland, WVNK Manchester, WVTQ Sunderland Manchester, WOXR Schuyler Falls Burlington, and on the Vermont Public app.
1: This is the Eye on the Sky forecast from the Fairbanks Museum. Through midday Friday, showers and storms aren't expected to be widespread, but heavy rainfall and isolated flash flooding are possible. Storms with damaging winds and hail will become possible Friday afternoon before a cold front reduces the humidity for Saturday. The details this afternoon: variable clouds, chance of a shower or thunderstorm, heavy rainfall possible, highs from the mid-80s to around 90, some lower 80s far north, west to southwest winds 5 to 15. Tonight, chance of a shower or storm, heavy rainfall possible, lows in the mid to upper 60s, some lower 60s northeast, and around 70 in the Champlain Valley. Friday, chance of a shower or storm, a rising chance late in New York, a severe storm possible, highs in the upper 80s to lower 90s, some mid-80s northeast, low to mid-90s in southeastern valleys. I'm meteorologist Lawrence Hayes with an Eye on the Sky.
0: Currently, it's 77 in St. Johnsbury, 79 in Montpelier, 82 in Rutland, 83 in Bennington, 85 in Brattleboro, 87 in Burlington, 26 Celsius in Montreal. Next on Vermont Public Classical, we have the Piano Concerto No. 1 in E minor, Opus 11 of Frédéric Chopin. It's played by the winner of the 2015 International Chopin Competition, South Korean pianist Seongjin Cho, with the London Symphony Orchestra, conducted by Gianandrea Noseda.

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0: The Piano Concerto No. 1 in E minor, Opus 11, of Frédéric Chopin. We heard the winner of the 2015 International Chopin Competition, South Korean pianist Seongjin Cho, with the London Symphony Orchestra, conducted by Gianandrea Noseda. 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At 2:42 on this Thursday afternoon, we have music of Emmanuel Chabrier in just a moment.
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0: Three Romantic Waltzes by Emmanuel Chabrier, played by the Toulouse Capitole Orchestra, Michel Plasson directing. 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I'm Walter Parker. 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It's 3 o'clock. 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
1: Beethoven actually gave the nickname to this piano sonata, the Pathétique. He was 27 years old when he wrote it, 28 when it was published. And there's a lovely engraving of Beethoven from about that time period, 1801, where he does really look like a kid. Not the Beethoven you're used to seeing in most portraits. And that's what he looked like when he wrote this. Kind of amazing, really. The Piano Sonata No. 8, the Pathétique, coming up.

0: from a larger suite of music from Howard Hanson's ballet, his last big work, Nymphs and Satyr, just one of those, The Scherzo with Holly Blake playing bassoon. Daniel Spaulding led the Philadelphia Virtuosi Chamber Orchestra.
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0: Schubert was just 16 when he wrote his Symphony No. 1 in D with the Royal Concertgebouw playing it there. When I was 16, I was, I think, learning to parallel park.
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0: Stephen Kovacevich and the Pathetique, Piano Sonata No. 8 in C minor by Beethoven. I'm Lynn Werfel. 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
1: Recently, a federal judge ruled that the executive order to defund public media was illegal.
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1: From the Fairbanks Museum, this is the Eye on the Sky forecast. Through midday Friday, showers and storms aren't expected to be widespread, but heavy rainfall and isolated flash flooding are possible. Storms with damaging winds and hail will become possible Friday afternoon before a cold front reduces the humidity for Saturday. The details this afternoon, variable clouds, chance of a shower or thunderstorm, mainly from the southern Greens into the Hudson Valley into Berkshires, highs from the mid-80s to around 90, some lower 80s far north. Tonight, chance of a shower or storm, lows in the mid to upper 60s, some lower 60s northeast and around 70 in the Champlain Valley. Friday, chance of a shower or storm, a rising chance late in New York, a severe storm possible, highs in the upper 80s to lower 90s, some mid 80s northeast, and low to mid 90s in southeastern valleys. I'm meteorologist Lawrence Hayes with an Eye on the Sky.
2: This group is called Vento Chiaro with a humoresque composed by Alexander von Zemlinsky.

0: Terje Mikkelsen conducting the Latvian National Symphony Orchestra, Festival March by Johan Halvorsen. Stay tuned. Music from China that rivals the story of Romeo and Juliet. It's the Butterfly Lovers Concerto coming up in just a moment.
1: From the Vermont Public Classical Concert Digest, the Opera Company of Middlebury presents Verdi's La Traviata, Thursday, June 11th at 7:30 and Saturday, June 13th at 2 at Town Hall Theater in Middlebury. And the Opera Company of Middlebury Young Artist Program presents Babel 46 by Xavier Montsalvage, set in a refugee camp after World War II and sung in 6 different languages, Friday, June 12th at 7:30 and Sunday, June 14th at 2 at Town Hall Theater in Middlebury. Get the details of all these events at ocmvermont.org.

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0: Viktor Fedotov conducting the London Philharmonic Orchestra, and Vanessa May playing the violin for the Butterfly Lovers Violin Concerto by Ho Jianhao and Chen Kang.
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1: I'm Mark Breen. Welcome to Night Sky for Thursday, June 11th. While Jupiter and Venus have started to drift apart, they remain delightfully close together within the fading twilight, starting near 9 o'clock, but better seen from 9:30 to 10:30. But let's back up a bit. As early as 9:15, though most reasonably between 9:30 and quarter of 10, joining our dynamic planetary duo shines a third, more challenging, more fleeting planet, Mercury. Look for it lowering in the west-northwest from 2 handwidths to 1 handwidth above a level horizon by the time we get to the dim twilight of 9:45, well to the lower right of Venus and Jupiter. As its Roman namesake suggests, Mercury appears to be fleet-footed, only briefly appearing for a 10 to 15 day period in the evening and then spends some 4 to 6 weeks too close to the sun before emerging in the morning twilight for another quick 2 week display. Mercury's viewing is further complicated by our tilted axis, limiting its viewing periods. We'll describe Mercury's pattern in more detail tomorrow on Night Sky. Night Sky is a production of Vermont Public and the Fairbanks Museum and Planetarium.
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0: Esa-Pekka Salonen conducted the Stockholm Sinfonietta with the Little Serenade by Lars-Erik Larsen. The Norwegian Radio Orchestra on deck in just a moment with a fantastic dance by Enrique Soro. Stay close.
1: Good afternoon. Thank you for joining us at Vermont Public. 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
0: Hi, I'm Scott Blankenship. Enrique Soro was Chile's most distinguished symphonic composer in the early 20th century. He studied at the Royal Conservatory in Milan, even graduated with honors in composition. 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

0: 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That was the concertino for oboe and strings with Camerata Barolo Shea, joined by oboe soloist Andre Spiller.
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0: Finishing the hour with the finale from the Cotswold Symphony by Gustav Holst. 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

0: The Horn Concerto No. 2 by Richard Strauss, with Marie Louisa Neunecker playing the horn, with the Bamberg Symphony Orchestra, and Ingo Metzmacher was the conductor.
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0: Angela Hewitt jokingly tweeted that she was married to Bach. At least I think she was joking. 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

To my dear friend Haydn, a father who had decided to send out his sons into the great world thought it his duty to entrust them to the protection and guidance of a man who was very celebrated at the time and who, moreover, happened to be his best friend. In like manner, I send my six sons to you, most celebrated and very dear friend. They are indeed the fruit of a long and arduous labor. Please receive them kindly and be to them a father, guide, and friend. Meanwhile, I remain with all my heart, dearest friend, your most sincere friend, W. A. Mozart. Wow, how would you like to get a letter like that in the mail? And not only a letter, but six wonderful string quartets dedicated to you. That did happen to Franz Joseph Haydn. He got a letter from Mozart, September 1st, 1875. Hello there, and welcome to Exploring Music. It's Bill McLaughlin here, and we are listening to Haydn and Mozart's string quartets. Started with Haydn alone, then Mozart alone, and then at the conclusion of yesterday's program, we heard the result of their having met in Vienna in the 1780s and having inspired each other. The quartet we heard yesterday, the G major quartet, 387, is a very sunny piece, so I thought we'd start off with a very different emotional state today with the D minor quartet, K421. The cello part by itself goes like this. That's a time-honored device. Composers have been writing on that sort of descending bass line for hundreds of years before Mozart. So now let's add the first violin part, and we'll try the two together. This piece is marked sotto voce, under the voice, to be played very confidentially. Here is a performance with the Yale Quartet playing the first movement of Mozart's Quartet in D minor, K421.

Music of Mozart, the string quartet number 15 in D minor, Kerschel 421, one of the six quartets Mozart dedicated to Joseph Haydn. We hear the Yale Quartet, Brodus Earl and Shoko Aki are the two violinists, Walter Trampler, the violist, and Aldo Parasso. So what's the big deal about a key, D minor? I know, those of you who are Spinal Tap fans will repeat to me the famous line, it's the most tragic of all keys. So, this is a rough analogy. A key is sort of like a neighborhood. If a playwright sets his work, say, in New Orleans, in the French Quarter on the north side, and then if another playwright comes along a few years later and sets his play in the same place, in the French Quarter, it's natural that audiences, critics, would look to see how the two plays were alike and how they were different. Mozart, you remember, started softly with a descending bass line. Sotto voce marks. With Haydn, he marks forte, strong, right away, not soft. And it's not really a bass line he gives us. The cello stays pretty much on D natural for the first six beats or so. This tune comes in the first violin. Those are fifths, musical intervals of a fifth. 1, 2, 3, 4, 5. 1, 2, 3, 4, 5. And the nickname of this quartet is Quinten, which is German for fifths. And now, first violin and cello together. So that's the opening of Haydn's D minor quartet. It doesn't feel like the same neighborhood at all, does it? Let's hear a performance now, the first movement with the Takács Quartet. This is the quartet, Opus 76, number 2, Quinten, fifths.

bravura performance by the Takacs Quartet of Music of Franz Joseph Haydn, the Quartet in D minor, Opus 76, number 2, the Quinten Quartet, because of those fifths. Very different feeling. And that proves that Mozart and Haydn could work in the same neighborhood without getting in each other's way. So let's hear some more music of Mozart right now from that same set of six quartets he dedicated to Joseph Haydn. A wonderful, mysterious, slow introduction. And in fact, that introduction gave this piece a very unusual nickname, the Dissonance Quartet. Here's the first movement of the quartet in C major, K465.

the Emerson Quartet playing the music of Mozart, the quartet in C major, K465. So why did it get that nickname, dissonance? Well, apparently, 18th century ears were a little more sensitive to dissonance than we are today. We've had a lot more experience. They didn't know about people like Stravinsky, for one thing. But the very opening of that piece, the cello is playing C. David Finkel keeps playing this low C. The viola comes in on this A-flat. The second violin, E-flat. It's an E-flat major triad, first inversion. And we're actually going towards C major. Mozart, in a way, is like a chess player trying a hyper-modern opening. He has his forces exerting pressure from the outsides of the board, not trying to occupy just the middle spaces, so he doesn't start here. We have this, and this is the part that really got the 18th century upset. The first violin comes in with this A natural, and we just heard the viola play A flat. It's true it doesn't play it at exactly the same time, but I can see what they're talking about. If you move it down here, that's a pretty ugly sound. But, in fact, it keeps on moving. It's mysterious and extraordinarily beautiful. Bill, could you play us about the first 6-8 measures again? It comes twice. First on C, then again on B flat. Now here's the first violin here.

that music upset the leading Italian quartet when it first got the parts in Mozart's time so much that they sent it back to the publishers to have it corrected. Luckily, Mozart stuck to his guns. You're tuned into Exploring Music, and we're listening to string quartets today of Haydn and Mozart together. Drop us a line. Let us know how you like the show. You can write to us via our website, exploringmusic.org. Let's hear one more sample of these beautiful six quartets that Mozart dedicated to Haydn. I loved hearing the Emerson play, so let's stick with them. This is the Emerson Quartet playing the opening of the quartet, which has the nickname The Hunt. Quartet in B-flat major, Kerschel 458. The strings imitating the sound of hunting horns in the very beginning of this piece.

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The Hunt Quartet of Mozart, String Quartet No. 17 in B-flat major, Kurzweil 458. That was a performance by the Emerson String Quartet. Of course, when it comes to nature scenes, no one holds a candle to Haydn. We'll hear the first move of a string quartet called The Lark,

the Hagen Quartet, which is a quartet of three siblings and one close friend, Austrian players. Music of Franz Josef Haydn, the first movement of the Lark Quartet. So we have time for one more piece of Mozart, and I'm going to step out of character for a moment and conclude today's show not with a quartet, but with a quintet. Let me read you a short passage from Charles Rosen's book, The Classical Style. Charles writes, "By general consent, Mozart's greatest achievement in chamber music is the group of string quintets with two violas. Viola was his favorite string instrument, the one he habitually chose when playing quartets. I forgot to mention that Haydn would take second violin in those quartet parties, and Mozart always insisted on playing the viola himself. But now back to Charles Rosen again. Mozart's partiality for this instrument may have come not only from the sonority, but from his love for rich interpart writing. In his music, there was a fullness of sound and a complexity in inner voices that had disappeared from music since the death of Bach. So let's hear now the Amadeus Quartet with added violist Cecil Aronowitz. Here is the first movement of Mozart's string quintet in C major, Kochel 515.

The first movement of the string quintet in C major, Kerschel 515. We heard a recording with the Amadeus Quartet joined by violist Cecil Aronowitz. This was music composed by Mozart April 17th, 1787. It's right between the composition of the opera Marriage of Figaro and, for the fall of that year, Don Giovanni. Mozart was, at that time, 31 years old. He had only another 4 1/2 years to live. He died December 1791, and Haydn was away from home when Mozart died. He was in London on the first of the two trips that Haydn made to London, and didn't get the news for some days. When Haydn did return to Vienna, 1792, there was a young man waiting at his doorstep, Ludwig van Beethoven, who had been sent from Germany by Count Waldstein, who said, "Young fellow, I want you to go to Vienna because I hope that you will absorb the spirit of Mozart through the teaching of Joseph Haydn." They were best friends. But that's another story, of course. And that's all the time we have for the music of W.A. Mozart.

0: Exploring Music is produced by Sidney Gillard at WFMT in Chicago and produced and engineered by Bill Sigmund at Digital Island Studios in New York City. 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I'm Bill McLaughlin. 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

composer Julia Woolf won the 2015 Pulitzer Prize in Music for her oratorio about Pennsylvania coal miners' anthracite fields. She had previously explored American labor history with her work Steel Hammer, which was a reimagining of the John Henry legend. And on this week's broadcast, we'll hear Dr. Woolf's exploration of women's labor in New York's garment industry at the turn of the 20th century. I'm Alec Baldwin. Please listen with me as we present Fire in My Mouth on the New York Philharmonic this week.